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0: 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I'm Andy, and today's show is thanks to AirDox Heating and Cooling, AirDoxAC.com. This might be what you're thinking right now. Half of people say, I would do this today. I would do this today, this moment, if I could. The answer is coming up with your number of the day next.
1: Things are getting real. 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Only way I'm getting to the other side. 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

There's never a bad moment to pray. Every moment can be a moment for prayer. And if you need some prayer for you or for someone else, I'd love to pray with you right now. 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
1: The number of the day is...
0: Almost half of Americans say they would do this today if they could. It is change careers. And what keeps us in a career that we think is not where we need to be or where we should be? It's the fear of failure. But what would you do if you knew you couldn't fail? You can't. When you're following God, you can trust him. And if you had one of those, I trusted God, and it worked out so well, Andy, moments, let me know.
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1: I'm calling about taking a risk.
0: Yeah, what's that step of faith you've taken recently?
1: I bought a house. And I owned another property that I was renting out. My daughter was ill, and she had ALS, so she passed away, and I moved down to help with the grandkids. She had four kids. And about halfway through, I bought this house, and I didn't pay much for this house, and now it's doubled, almost tripled in value.
0: Oh, so your big step of faith was doing something that God placed on your heart to help out your daughter in an incredible way, and he took care of the rest.
1: Oh, absolutely, and God was with me every step of the way.

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3: Psalm 63 talks about God's love being better than life. And that is so true. When I think of the goodness of Jesus and all that he has done for me, I can't help but praise God. And this song, Worthy of It All, just puts it all in perspective. He's worthy of all of our praise, all of our strength. The Bible instructs us to love him with all of our heart, soul, and mind. Why? Because he deserves nothing less. He is worthy of it all.

0: 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Half of people say they would change careers today if they could, but what's stopping you? Samantha did it.
1: I work in healthcare, and my clinic closed down, and so now I am taking a step and following God wherever He leads me with my new job.
0: And Samantha, it doesn't sound like you quite know what the next step is, but you know God's going to be there no matter what.
1: Yeah.
2: 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I think you're going to like it.

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Running a marathon already seems like torture, but imagine getting to the finish line and then getting lost, trying to find your way back to your hotel room. But what happened next might make you smile. It's coming up. I raise

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0: Liam had just finished running a marathon in honor of his young niece, Freya, who passed from a brain tumor the year before. Every mile carried her memory, every step carried pain. And so exhausted and emotional afterward, he accidentally boarded the wrong train and ended up standing alone at a station in London. As the train pulled away, people on the opposite platform noticed his marathon medal. One person started clapping, then another. Then suddenly the entire platform erupted into cheers. These are complete strangers applauding a man they didn't even know. Liam had run the marathon to raise money for the charity that helped his family during Freya's cancer battle. And after the video of strangers cheering him went viral, donations poured in, quadrupling his fundraising goal. Because in this race called life, you're never running alone.
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1: The quickest prayer you can pray is a breath prayer. 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Like, if you have anxiety right now, here's a breath prayer you can pray. You are with me. I am not alone.

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1: It may have been a while since you've had to take a test in school, but do you know that Jesus gave us homework? While Jesus was having dinner at someone's house, there are these people that were judging him, and they said, "Why are you eating with tax collectors and sinners?" When Jesus heard this, he said, "It's not the healthy who need a doctor, but the sick." And then he gives these people that were judging him a little assignment that you and I can take today too. He says, "Go and learn what this means. I desire mercy, not sacrifice. For I have not come to call the righteous, but the sinners."

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1: 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My son took your sin. He carried what you couldn't. He became sin so you could be made right.
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I'm Andy, and today's show is thanks to AirDox Heating and Cooling, AirDoxAC.com. 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That's coming up

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2: I wrote this song during a time when I felt completely lost. I've been walking through life trying to figure out everything on my own, carrying things I should have laid down years ago. And the more I tried, the harder the road got. One day I finally looked up and prayed, God, I need some direction. And what struck me was realizing He had never left. He was just there patiently waiting for me to turn around. The song is a reminder that even when we take the long way home, God still waits for us.

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1: You've been in a billion of them at this point, but how do you nail your next Zoom meeting? Well, here's a way to level up your life. When you're speaking, simply pause for impact. 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Pausing, slowing down your delivery, and when you're in between thoughts, it's okay to take a moment. So you don't say the things like I say on the air, and ah. I do it all the time. I know it must drive you crazy. I think there's a deeper reason why we try to speed up our speech and we don't take pauses. This is the case for me, at least. I don't think what I'm saying is worth listening to.
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0: 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If you're looking for a house, it's really tough right now. I have a friend that tried and tried and looked at all these houses, and I think she's got one finally. But God will provide the right one. And every single one that falls through means God has something better for you.
1: I have the best neighbors, and we really watch out for each other. It turned out, before I moved in years ago, they prayed that a Christian would move in, and I prayed that I would be living next door to a Christian family, and that actually happened, which was really amazing. We were there for each other when our parents died. We were there for each other when our dogs passed away as well, and they warned us of things they've seen, and I, you know, take care of their lawn while they come over and help the street. It's like very much a give and take like I've never had before. And I'm so blessed to have neighbors like them. And they continually say how blessed they are to have neighbors such as us. So it's just been great.
0: I love that. It sounds like it's much more than just you can go borrow a cup of sugar from them.
1: Yeah, it's been really

0: encouraging, and inspiring.
1: It totally changed everything for me. You know, even in the worst times of your life, God is always there.
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0: 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My show today is thanks to AirDox Heating and Cooling. 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This could help with meal planning. It is a question to ask around the dinner table or on your socials. It's your food for thought. If you could only eat one kind of fruit for the rest of your life, what is it? It's got to be, for me, watermelon. But it can't be early season watermelon. It can't be late season watermelon. It has to be August watermelon. It's the ripest, juiciest, most flavorful thing in the world. I could eat it all August long. I could eat it all year long.
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1: Every single morning, without fail, you rewrite your major goals. Whatever you want to be, have, or do, you just write it out in a series of affirmations, one at a time. Now, you'll find that as you write your goals over and over again, an interesting thing will happen, is that your more important goals will tend to be rewritten first, and they'll tend to become clarified and to become sharper and more distinct. And every single time you rewrite your major goals, you're programming them into your subconscious, and you're setting them as a directional mechanism, the same way you would set the directional mechanism on a guided missile, so that it will move you unerringly in the direction of accomplishment.
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5: 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Here's an opportunity for you, your family, your organization, or your church to help kids in need on the Treasure Coast. It's called Care Portal, and locally it's being implemented by 4 Kids. Joining me is Executive Director Michael Keene. And Michael, what is Care Portal all about?
6: Care Portal is simply a piece of technology that helps connect the child welfare agencies with the local faith-based community and organizations who want to help. We know that churches have a desire to help their local community, but sometimes just don't know what or where that need is. Care Portal directly lets them know how to help, who to contact so that they can help, and what's essentially needed.
5: And then that individual, family, or church could actually engage with the family in need.
6: That's exactly right. It's purposed to make meaningful connections within the community. So churches are able to respond directly to the need and directly to the family so that not only they can provide items for them to stabilize their environment, but they can invite them to church, to Bible study, to vacation Bible school, to children's ministries, so that they can continue a relationship with this family to help take them out of the crisis mode that they're in and give them a stable environment to live and thrive.
5: Give me a typical thing you might see on Care Portal where a church could step in and say, we can meet that need.
6: One of our most often requested items are beds. It's unbelievable how many children in our own area don't sleep on beds at night. And our churches, when they see that need, they jump right on it and are able to provide beds. That's a basic life necessity for children in our area. So beds are very common, cribs, car seats, baby formula, wipes and diapers for new moms. There's also the possibility of rent and utility assistance that families need as well, especially in this market.
5: So this seems like a great opportunity for a church to say, let's engage a local family who we haven't met yet. We're going to meet a physical need, maybe start a relationship, and maybe bring them closer to Christ.
6: That's absolutely right. It really is a gospel ministry tool. You know, a lot of churches are looking for local missions, but now you get local missions directly to your email inbox. You don't have to go out and look for them. They come straight to you.
5: It's called Care Portal. It's being administered through 4 Kids of the Treasure Coast here locally. If someone wants to get involved or learn more about Care Portal, how can they do that?
6: My number is 772-281-6222, or they can visit us on our website at 4kidstreasurecoast.org, and click on the Help Kids tab. And on there, you'll find a drop-down menu that says Care Portal.
5: Michael Keane from 4Kids of the Treasure Coast, thank you so much.
6: Thanks, Bruce.

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Your words matter. In fact, if Jesus, this is a good rule of thumb, if Jesus wouldn't say it to you, don't say it to yourself.

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My show today is thanks to AirDox Heating and Cooling. 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When Ethan turned 9, he had a very unique request for his birthday. Instead of asking friends and family for toys, he asked for donations. His goal? To buy protective vests for canine units in his hometown. The officers were stunned. These vests can cost thousands of dollars. But Ethan kept talking about it, kept collecting money, and people kept giving. And when it was all counted up, Ethan had raised enough to protect 2 police dogs. He even hand-delivered a homemade check himself. One little boy skipped birthday gifts, so dogs he'll probably never meet can come home safe too.

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2: 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And Daniel met a lion because he chose to pray. But you shut the mouth of that lion, and he walked out the next day.

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0: 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That obstacle in front of you may seem impossible to overcome. Moses, in God's word, felt the same way. He was leading God's people out of slavery in Egypt. Pharaoh's army was chasing them, trying to bring him back or worse. And then they got to the Red Sea. They couldn't go any further. They had to trust God to get them to the other side of the Red Sea. Now, if you know the story of that, God parted the waters. But the Red Sea didn't part until Moses stepped forward and touched the water. God didn't move the obstacle until the obedience came first.
1: 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If you're thinking about college, on campus or online, Grace College in Winona Lake, Indiana. 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So impressed by the students and the faculty. Grace.edu if you want to check them out. I think you're going to like it.

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0: Liam had just finished running a marathon in honor of his young niece, Freya, who passed from a brain tumor the year before. Every mile carried her memory, every step carried pain. And so exhausted and emotional afterward, he accidentally boarded the wrong train and ended up standing alone at a station in London. As the train pulled away, people on the opposite platform noticed his marathon medal. One person started clapping, then another. Then suddenly the entire platform erupted into cheers. These are complete strangers applauding a man they didn't even know. Liam had run the marathon to raise money for the charity that helped his family during Freya's cancer battle. And after the video of strangers cheering him went viral, donations poured in, quadrupling his fundraising goal. Because in this race called life, you're never running alone.
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1: I know you are working countless hours. If you are a small business owner, just gave you a little shout out to let you know you are awesome.
2: I'm a massage therapist, and I heal people, and it's really exhausting on me, but I'm learning how to slow myself down a little bit and take time and take care of myself, because that's one thing, too, with the small business is when it gets successful, you go, go, go, go, go when all the clients are coming in. So one thing that's really important is that we have to make sure that when we do get that success, that we do take time for ourselves and self-care and make sure that we don't get burnt out.
1: And that's tough when you don't have a boss to tell you to take a break when you are your own boss. But Kevin, it also sounds like you figured it out that you don't have to work so hard because God provides. He'll take care of you. You're not working alone.
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speak with human eloquence and angelic ecstasy, but don't love, I'm nothing but the creaking of a rusty gate. If I speak God's word with power, revealing all of his mysteries and making everything as plain as day, and if I have faith to say to a mountain, jump, and it jumps, but I don't love, I'm nothing. If I give all I own to the poor, or even go to the stake to be burned as a martyr, but I don't love, I've gotten nowhere. So, no matter what I say, no matter what I believe, no matter what I do, I'm bankrupt without love.

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1: Okay, something's happened, and it feels like your life is totally out of control right now. I'm Melissa, and yeah, I can relate to that. But when life does seem totally out of control, you know, the Bible reminds us again and again that, yeah, okay, our lives might be out of control, but God is always in control. So no matter what's going on in your life, you are never alone. You're never forgotten. Every single trial that you are going through, it's got a purpose in your life. 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
1: Memorial Day. It's sort of a complicated day when you think about it, because we don't say happy Memorial Day, because honestly, we're honoring the men and the women who died, who gave their lives in service to our country. I'm Melissa Stover, and there are beautiful ceremonies held in American cemeteries all around the world on Memorial Day, not just in the U.S. But of course, the big one is usually at Arlington National Cemetery at the Tomb of the Unknown Soldier. And if you would like to see this, they actually stream it live. 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And that special service is Memorial Day at noon Eastern Daylight Time. So you can watch it online if you'd like. And all around the world, we all take part in that national moment of silence, remembrance. And we do that at 3 o'clock.
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1: Sometimes we forget that there's a whole lot of power when we choose to worship God, no matter what is going on in life. 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I'm Melissa. I saw this from Max Lucado. He offered up a double dog dare. So how about you and I take him up on this? He said, I double dog dare you to expose your worries to an hour of worship because your concerns are going to melt like ice on a July sidewalk.

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1: Sometimes we think that the Bible and getting to heaven is, well, the end result, but it's not really. I'm Melissa Stover, and one of our favorite Christian songwriters, Rich Mullins, he wrote a lot of the worship songs that we love so much. He offered up this. He said, God didn't give us the Bible to tell us how to get to heaven. He gave us the Bible to tell us how to get to Him.

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1: Memorial Day. 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I'm Melissa Stover, just inviting you to pray on Memorial Day. 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
1: Hey, thanks for hanging out. I'm Melissa, and maybe you've been blessed by being able to visit Arlington National Cemetery. My husband is a Navy vet, and he and I have been there a couple of times. And one time we were there, we were at the Tomb of the Unknown Soldier, and a bunch of the Honor Flight veterans were there, which was just a beautiful thing. Honor Flight, they pay for the veterans to be able to visit the Tomb of the Unknown Soldier. And if maybe you've got a veteran in your family, you'd like to look into that. But the Tomb of the Unknown Soldier, the people who guard it, have you ever thought about them? I mean, they have been specially chosen because it's a huge, huge honor. And they never, ever stop. It doesn't matter what is going on in the world. It doesn't matter what is going on with the weather. They are out there. They are guarding that tomb. And it is so solemn and it is so beautiful to see. Now, the thing is, with modern science, we probably will never, ever have another unknown soldier. But we will never, ever forget the ones who are laid there.

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1: Hey, thanks for hanging out. I'm Melissa, and maybe you've been blessed by being able to visit Arlington National Cemetery. My husband is a Navy vet, and he and I have been there a couple of times. And one time we were there, we were at the Tomb of the Unknown Soldier, and a bunch of the Honor Flight veterans were there, which was just a beautiful thing. Honor Flight, they pay for the veterans to be able to visit the Tomb of the Unknown Soldier. And if maybe you've got a veteran in your family, you'd like to look into that. But the Tomb of the Unknown Soldier, the people who guard it, have you ever thought about them? I mean, they have been specially chosen because it's a huge, huge honor. And they never, ever stop. It doesn't matter what is going on in the world. It doesn't matter what is going on with the weather. They are out there. They are guarding that tomb. And it is so solemn and it is so beautiful to see. Now, the thing is, with modern science, we probably will never, ever have another unknown soldier. But we will never, ever forget the ones who are laid there at the Tomb of the Unknown Soldier.
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6: 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Shannon Maitland is the executive director. Tell us about your clientele. What are the types of people in our community that you help learn to read?
7: We have about 284 students each year that we serve to help them learn how to read, write, communicate, or learn English. So historically, when our organization was founded 52 years ago, we were serving people who were from here, who had barriers to education and didn't learn how to read or write as much as they wanted to. Over the years, we've had an influx of people from other countries moving here and wanting to learn English. So we help both groups of people and everybody in between and provide free one-on-one tutoring as well as group classes, conversation clubs. We help people study for the GED or career exams. We also help people study for their U.S. citizenship so they can pass that exam.
6: Do you have like a classroom somewhere, or do you meet with a tutor at a neutral location? How does that work?
7: All of our tutoring happens in public places. We have a beautiful partnership with the library, which we've had for many years, and they let us use space, so we get to use their meeting rooms and their study rooms. We also have group classes with our partners, so we have one at United Against Poverty, we have one at United Way, we have one coming up at Gifford Youth Achievement Center, and Laura Riding Jackson Foundation. We're always looking for space. Because we have so many students, we have a waiting list of about 80 people right now. So we're always looking for partners and public spaces.
6: I'm not a professional educator. I haven't been trained in this sort of thing. Can someone like me learn how to help someone learn how to read?
7: Yes, we would love to have you or anyone like you who is interested in helping people learn how to read and improve their communication skills. So we provide ongoing support. We do a new tutor training, which is typically the third Thursday of the month at the main library in Vero Beach, and we provide you with training and the basics there, and then we have ongoing support. We have professional development sessions almost every month to talk about topics and tips and resources and tools. And then we also have a tutor training team who mentors and talks with tutors to answer questions or give ideas, as well as an education coordinator on the staff.
6: If someone's interested in pursuing this as a tutor, what do they need to do?
7: Calling our office, that's area code 772-778-2223. You're also welcome to look at our website, literacyservicesirc.org. You can sign up there.
6: Shannon Maitland from Indian River Literacy Services, the executive director. Thanks so much for taking some time out for us today.
7: Thank you so much for having me today, Bruce.

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1: Maybe you're having a rough time trusting right now because someone that you really look up to, they broke their promise. And maybe they didn't mean to break their promise, but they did. It just means that they are human. Yeah, we are all human, and we're all capable of breaking a promise. But there's one who, well, isn't, and that, of course, is Jesus Christ. Yeah, we can trust that every single word and every command that Jesus gave us, it is true, and it will not be broken. Okay, it may not be easy for us, but it is true, and we can count on that.

0: The story behind the song, Ain't No Way. Here's Jamie McDonald.
1: There's so many instances in my life where I can look back and say, he really has never, ever failed me. Because when you get in a situation and it's not looking so good, it's so easy for us to freak out and just say, God, where are you? Have you forgotten about me?
2: Ain't no way that he's gonna let me down.
1: And this song, Ain't No Way, is just all about that declaration. As I look back over my life, there's not one time that you failed me, and you're gonna show up for me now.
2: Hey.

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1: Have you ever thought that you had life figured out and then something happens and you realize you weren't even close? I'm Melissa. Yep, that's happened to me. I was reading a devotional from 1 Minute Devotions, and they talked about the difference between our thoughts and well, God's thoughts. And I thought I'd share this with you. They said, aren't you glad that God's thoughts are not like our thoughts? Like, my thoughts can go south on a moment's notice, and God knows our thoughts. Well, we get messed up. And he even gave us a practical list of things to think about. In Philippians 4:8, he tells us, fix your thoughts on what is true, honorable, and right, pure, lovely, and admirable, and think of things that are excellent and worthy of praise. I wonder how many of us really do fix our thoughts on such things. I mean, I know I have room for improvement, and if you're honest, I imagine that you do too.

0: encouraging, and inspiring.
1: And it's just something that we always really enjoy. It starts our day off on a positive note. It's one of those ministries that we really wanted to support.
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1: 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But have you ever thought of forgiveness as maybe a pathway, an open door? 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
1: Hey, thank you so much for sharing some time with me. I'm Melissa Stover, and would you do something for me? Let's just all pray for the Gold Star families. Let's just pray for them this Memorial Day. The Gold Star families, because these are the families whose loved ones died in service to our country or are missing in action. And we've got a lot of Gold Star families. 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
1: So I got a question for you. Like, when you think of sin, what comes to mind? I'm Melissa. And the big ones, yeah, they come up first. Like, you know, murder, adultery, blasphemy. That's denying God. But you know what also is a sin? Gossip is a sin. And Romans 1, 28 through 31 even talks about it. Because gossip hurts, whether it's intentional or not. And we're not supposed to gossip. And we're supposed to stop gossip, too. Like, refuse to listen and remind others to stop. Yeah, it can be hard, but when we make an effort to just stop gossip, we can make ripples in a beautiful way all around our world.
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1: You are full of resentment right now because you are going through something pretty hard. You would love to trade places with anybody else. I mean, why do you have to go through this? I'm Melissa Stover. I saw this from Pastor Greg Laurie. Maybe this will help a little bit. He said, you know, adversity, well, it brings us closer to God and it helps us mature in our faith.

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1: Maybe you're afraid to move ahead because you're afraid of the future. You've got all these what ifs floating around. Yeah, these what ifs that are just ping-ponging around in your head. I'm Melissa. Could I maybe make a suggestion? How about instead of the what ifs, maybe focus on the why nots? Like, instead of worrying about what might happen, how about dreaming abundantly of what God can do, especially in your life? Dream about what God can do. It's the why nots. I mean, that future that God has in store for you, it's way better than you could ever even imagine.

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Inspiring and encouraging. 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
1: So it's that time of year when there are a whole lot of high school seniors graduating and they are ready to fly the nest and head out into the world. And if you're a parent, it can be really, really hard. I'm Melissa, and yeah, I'm a mom of two, and my kids have not only graduated high school, they graduated college. One even made it through med school. But you know, you're still always a parent. Doesn't matter how old they are. In fact, as they're adults, you're just parenting maybe from the front porch instead of from the nursery. Yeah, parenthood doesn't stop when your kids grow up. All it does is sort of shift. Like, you learn how to cheer from different sidelines and pray from a little bit further away. But you still love them with the same fierce heart, no matter how far away they are.
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1: Okay, so maybe you've got a problem. Maybe it's a really big problem. Or maybe it's just a small problem. But maybe it's a huge problem and it's facing you down. I'm Melissa. And it doesn't matter whether that problem is big or small. What matters is that you remember that God has a plan for that problem. Yeah, God's got a plan for it.

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1: Maybe something's happened and you're feeling like everybody has just walked away from you and they don't understand what you're going through. 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
1: Maybe the world is just leaving you feeling beaten down and unappreciated. I'm Melissa Stover.
0: Yeah,
1: the world will do that to us. But you know what? God doesn't see us the way the world sees us. This is from Zach Williams, one of our favorite Christian artists. He offered a lovely reminder. He said, you know, whatever you are doing, just know that you are already loved beyond measure.

0: the story behind the song, I'm Yours. Here's Blanca.
1: When I was walking through one of the hardest seasons of my life, I found myself stuck in survival mode. In the middle of all of that, I started declaring these words over myself, and they were, I'm safe, I'm loved, I'm more than enough, I'm worthy because I'm His. Those daily declarations became the foundation for this song, and it's more than just lyrics. A reminder that no matter what you're walking through, you are loved, you're chosen, you're enough because you're His.

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1: Anytime you could use a little extra encouragement or an extra laugh, just want to remind you that I've got social pages and I love it when you stop by and say hi. Yeah, my name's Melissa Stover. I've got Instagram. I'm also on TikTok and Facebook. And I love it when you stop by and say hi. Maybe let me know what you're doing. Yeah, just go ahead. Join me on Instagram. Look for melissa.on.air. That's melissa.on.air. That's Instagram. Now on TikTok and Facebook, just look for On Air with Melissa Stover. Hey, come on and join me.

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1: Okay, so you're feeling absolutely too much right now. Maybe it's too messy, too disorganized, too fallen. You're feeling like everybody is seeing you and seeing your mistakes. Yeah, the thing is, though, Jesus sees you, and he also sees all those mistakes and the things that you've done. And guess what? He loves you anyway. Yeah. Okay, so Jesus has seen that you're too much, but he loves you anyway. In fact, he loves you so much that when he's happy to make that messy and imperfect heart of yours, he's happy to make that his dwelling place.
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1: Maybe there's that task or that chore that you've been wanting to do for quite a while, but you just haven't gotten around to it. I mean, you mean to, but then life happens, right? I'm Melissa. I told you last weekend that my Easter decorations were still up. I am proud to, well, sort of proud, to admit that I put them away 2 days ago. Or at least I thought I had put them away. And then I turned around and there's a couple, like, still sitting there. It's like, oh, I've gotten so close.

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1: Can we be honest and talk about pain? I'm Melissa Stover, and I have severe back problems. I've had multiple surgeries on my back, and things haven't always gone well. And there are days when I have a lot of trouble walking, and I have to use a wheelchair, and I get resentful. I resent. I ask God, why are you doing this to me? Why can't I just be normal? And maybe you're going through something really painful right now, too. It helps to remember that we are not alone in this. In fact, I saw a devotional from In Touch Devotions. They said, you know, none of us enjoys experiencing weakness, and we'd all prefer to be self-sufficient, right? Well, the Apostle Paul certainly faced adversity. He was imprisoned, he was beaten, shipwrecked, and persecuted, and he constantly struggled with a personal ailment. He called it his thorn in the flesh. Well, God used those things in Paul's life to keep him centered on divine power, not his own power. And what weaknesses are present in your life that God might be using to keep your eyes on him? Praise him for anything that leads you to just depend on God alone.
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1: Hey, thanks for hanging out with me. I'm Melissa Stover, and I'm a mom. I've got two kids, and I gotta admit, it's not always easy being a mom. And in fact, you know, whether you're a mom or a dad or grandparent, you know, just having these kids sort of reminds you how much you really, really need God in your life. I mean, each and every day, your kids are just gonna point out how much you do not have figured out. That's when you realize, yep, God, you're reminding me.

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1: Okay, so maybe you don't have it all together, and maybe you're even calling yourself a hot mess right now. Well, welcome to the club. But here's some good news. You don't have to have it all together, because God's got it all together. He's got this, and he's got you. So trust him, and let God just pull you together. Remember, his plan is perfect.
2: 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You know, getting off to a great start is so important for kids in our community. And one organization that's all about that is the Indian River County Healthy Start. And the CEO of the organization, Andrea Berry, is joining us today. And Andrea, it's the truth, right? We get kids off on the right foot and their future is a lot brighter.
3: That's right, Bruce. Healthy Start works with mothers and families and fathers to ensure that every baby sets that healthy start them out right.
2: And how do you connect with babies in our community? What's your source of contact with families?
3: Well, I'm proud to say Healthy Start sees about 95% of the mothers and babies in this county face-to-face interaction. We do that through so many methods. The first being that since we're empowered by the Department of Health, there's a screen that comes with every newborn, every newly pregnant mother gets a prenatal risk screening tool. And so if there's something going on with mommy, she needs help, she's looking for something, we immediately sit with her and help her get whatever she needs. And then on top of that, bedside at the hospital, we are partners with the hospital. And so we sit with every single mom and we talk about important issues like breastfeeding, safe sleep, postpartum depression, and just those general changes to your life that are going to happen when you have your first child, and then every other child that you bring into the house really does change a lot of dynamics. So we find out what's going on with the family and we help them to provide anything that they need to have that successful relationship.
2: So oftentimes when someone gives birth, they've got the support of a family or close friends that rally around them. But for many folks, you're probably their only contact in the community, aren't you?
3: That's really true. Yeah, it's amazing that in a community that has such affluence that we do see so many moms that are alone, that don't have anyone. About 50% of the moms that give birth at Indian River Medical Center or in this county are enrolled in Medicaid services. About 50% are unmarried. And so that leaves them oftentimes alone. And so actually we do have a program called our doula program, our community doula program, where we train members from the community to be with moms during birth. Because we were seeing a lot of moms coming to the hospital with no one to support them during that very, you know, scary, transformative time. It can be an empowering experience of bringing a baby into the world, or it can be, you know, something that feels very lonely. So we have people that are able to be with mommy and support her, not medically, but emotionally and physically. And that program has shown amazing outcomes already, decreased cesarean rates and increased breastfeeding rates and empowered happier mothers.
2: Wow, such great work. And as children develop in our community, I know there's various contact points that you make with families, right?
3: We do. Like I mentioned, the prenatal part afterwards in the hospital. And then we continue. We have what's called the coordinated intake and referral process. That it's a one-stop shop, basically. We have Stacy, who is our coordinated intake and referral person. And she literally meets every mother. Almost every single mom talks to Stacy. And she links them with whatever they need. So if they go to church and someone at church says, you know what, I really want to refer you to get some help, we'll have them reach out to Healthy Start, and then we will get her connected to whatever she needs.
2: What a fantastic organization. And you're not-for-profit, so obviously funding is important. One of the ways you do some fundraising is through activities in the community. You've got a big event coming up in January, January the 6th. I don't know if I have enough time to train for half marathon at this point, but you do have a beachside, half marathon and 5K.
3: That's right.
2: You're expecting a lot of runners?
3: Oh, gosh, I hope so. Yeah, it's a great run. A beautiful run. So if you are a runner and you want to support babies, families,

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1: that's
0: you.
1: Right.
0: Andrea Berry, the CEO of Healthy Start in Indian River County, thank you so much.
1: Oh, gosh, it was a pleasure, Bruce. Thank you so much.

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0: 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Do you know that there is one word that can pretty much solve all your problems? And you're thinking, yeah, right, Melissa, because I got a lot of problems. This one word, it's a simple word, and it's easily done. That word is pray. Yeah, no matter what is going on in your life, whether it's hard, whether it's small, it doesn't matter. Just pray. That is the word. Just pray on it, pray over it, and pray through it.
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1: The number of the day is...
0: What a reminder of how fast time flies. You're already over 33% done with the year. And the older you get, the faster time goes. They say, what, the days are long, but the years are short? I was just talking to my coworker the other day about how we're just so busy, you know, with our kids and the stages of life they're in. And I just made the joke of, you know, your life is busy and then you die. And that's the truth. You'll never not be busy. So how do you avoid being over busy, overworked? It's about priorities. And if you've never made Jesus a priority in your life, here's the good news. It's never too late to start right now.
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My show today is thanks to AirDox Heating and Cooling. 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Shout out to Angela, who is listening on the app while she's doing some window shopping. And she says, Andy, I've been doing it for 2 hours and I didn't buy anything. I want to be like you when I grew up, Angela.

0: 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The story behind the song, Why Should I Worry? 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
1: I wrote this in a season where anxiety felt super loud and my future felt even more unclear. 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Hey, my friend, He knows you and He sees you. He has good plans for you because that's just who He is. So why should we worry? Let this be our anthem today.
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1: Just talking about Angela, who has been shopping the last few hours, or just window shopping. She's just kind of passing time. So she said, Andy, I have not actually bought anything, which is good for you, but what are you doing at the store today?
2: Going grocery shopping with my daughter. She's 30 now, so she's not a kid. Her car is not working right now. It's down, so I'm helping her out.
1: But even though she's not a kid anymore, you never stop being a parent, that's for sure.
2: Oh, no, I don't. I still try to boss her around.

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0: to?
1: I am going to the grocery store. I just got off work, so.
0: Ooh, what's on the grocery list? I'm thinking some steaks, burgers. I'm already in Memorial Day grill mode.
1: I don't know. Whatever looks good. 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
0: Aren't we all? You're not alone.
1: Yep, every day.
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I'm Andy, and today's show is thanks to AirDox Heating and Cooling, airdoxac.com. Angela's second chance at love was also a second chance at life. The reason why, I think, is going to make you smile. 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
1: I hope this story makes you smile today.
0: Angela promised herself she'd never love again. It's hard to blame her after losing her beloved companion to cancer. But then she met Happy, who had been looking for love for 10 years with no success. They hit it off right away, and now Happy, which is a 14-year-old husky, by the way, has a forever home. 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And because Angela opened her heart again, the most important thing Happy has is real love.
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And looks like you've got a text from God. Romans 15:13. I'm the God of hope. 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And by my spirit, you're going to overflow with hope. Hope doesn't come from what you see. It comes from who's filling you.

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0: 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It's the latest movement that people that try it say it will change your life. Gen Z is discovering something that they probably never had before. And honestly, if you think about it, maybe it's been a long time since you and I have had it too. They're calling it silent walking, where you leave your phone at home, so you're not listening to the app, even to the station, which I'll allow so you can try it. No podcast, no nothing like that. And this one Gen Zer said, I started doing it, and at first, I had a lot of anxiety. The first 2 minutes were mayhem. And then all of a sudden she said, you start to hear yourself. And I think more importantly, if you ever read in the Bible, the way that God spoke to so many people, it was just in those quiet whispers. You might hear God more too.
1: 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I think you're going to like it.

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A simple way to get the best ideas. Oh, it's so easy. Maybe too easy. I don't know. We'll see what you think. It's a way to level up your life next.

My rule of thumb is if I can't remember the last time I've gone on a date with my wife, it's been too long. And especially when you're getting up to that anniversary date, got to plan something big. And we love to celebrate those big special moments here at Christian FM. 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
1: Psalm 63 talks about God's love being better than life. And that is so true. 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And this song, Worthy of It All, just puts it all in perspective. He's worthy of all of our praise, all of our strength. The Bible instructs us to love him with all of our heart, soul, and mind. Why? Because he deserves nothing less. He is worthy of it all.

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7: 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The temp is set to 72. It's 91.
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1: you might not be feeling great today, but I love this quote from Michael Jordan. You must expect great things of yourself before you can do them.

0: 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Sure, you've heard about it, but you ever wonder, why does it say in the Bible that we should fast?
1: God has made us to where we desire food. We need to eat in order to live. And we love that part of life. And we can change that part of life if we don't like it. But what I have found is that when we are willing to deny the most natural thing in our lives, which is food, in order to pursue the God of heaven, to do something supernatural in our lives, God responds.
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0: 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It's in the Bible, but it's still kind of one of those things where you go, oh, I know Jesus says I'm supposed to do it. Can I actually do it? Fasting, not having a meal or two or maybe more, using that time to pray. Leanne wanted to share her experience.
1: Something I never, ever imagined I'd actually be able to do. I heard about the Daniel fast a long time ago, and people are like, yeah, you just skip a meal and you pray through it. And I'm like, yeah, no, that's not happening. And now I routinely fast somewhere between 17 to 19 hours a day, sometimes up to 40. And it's been healthy. It's been enlightening. I sleep better, and I do pray through those moments.
0: All right, so what do those prayers sound like? Because for me, I think it would be, God, I want a burrito. I want a burrito. I want a burrito.
1: It's actually just more like, I can get through this. You gave up so much more for me than what I'm giving up right now by honoring my body that you've given me. Let me honor my body by giving it rest and peace, not digesting until it's time to eat again.
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1: The moment you start to slide, you're shoveling against the tide. What you need to do is take a break. Here's what's cool about it. 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For most people, about 5 minutes. And this is where you go away, do something fun for 5 minutes. 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Enjoy some music. Do something you enjoy and actually say, this is my treat for having studied for 30 minutes effectively. Go back and here's what happens. Your efficiency is nearly 100%.
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1: if you were reading a book and there was no option to turn it back to the previous page? How carefully would you read it? Well, that's life. But here's the good news. God, the author of your life, has written an incredible future for you. So you don't have to worry about the next page. You just have to trust him.
2: I want to dance like David. I want a faith like Paul. I want to sing.

0: 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My show today is thanks to AirDox Heating and Cooling. 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I was just talking about how life is like a book where you can't turn the page back. And so how careful you and I have to be with everything. But then I think I say that and I go, boy, I'm going to make everyone worried. It makes me worried. Like, I can't go back. How permanent does that feel? So here's what C.S. Lewis said about it, about life. There are far, far better things ahead than any we leave behind.
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0: 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The three words every parent loves to hear from their kids. I love you. The six words no parent wants to hear, especially at 9:15 p.m. on a Wednesday night. Do we have any poster board?
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1: Hey, what's up? My name is Brand. Producer Sherry is here. So you've seen this. Any kind of comment thread online, social media, or news articles or whatever, it's like, wow. Whoa, people gotten right after it. They've studied this, and I think it has some really interesting spiritual,
0: like the motivation of people.
1: Yeah. Mm-hmm. I think it tells us about ourselves, and I just got some interesting thoughts about that. I think interesting. 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

0: oddly refreshing.
1: One of my favorite stories, Herbie Hancock tells it. So he's this amazing jazz musician. He said he was playing with Miles Davis and he was super intimidated. I mean, there was this big hole that he's supposed to play a keyboard thing and he hit the absolute wrongest chord.
2: Yes.
1: And Miles Davis took about three notes and made it make sense.
2: Ooh.
1: And folded it back into the groove. I feel like there's a story about God in there and how he'll take even our missteps, add something, fold it back into a story that's actually beautiful.
0: Refreshingly odd. This is The Brant Hansen Show. The story behind the song, Alleluia. Here's Chris from Elevation Worship.
3: I didn't wake up today by accident. I've been gifted another day by God, and I get to choose what to do with it. And this song shouts, I came to praise. That's why I woke up today.
4: I came to praise. That's why I woke up today. That's why I woke up today.
3: So no matter what I'm walking through, God is worthy. 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
1: So this is fascinating. The people who are trolls in internet comment threads, they've done studies about these people.
0: Okay.
1: It crosses all the demographics. It could be a sweet grandma that's going off, regularly gets online and has a completely different personality. But they said they usually have these common excuses for what they're doing.
0: Okay.
1: And two of the common excuses are, people need to be corrected. And the other is, I'm going to stand for social justice, or I'm going to stand for what's right. I'm going to take a stand. Could be any political angle whatsoever. But those are behind it. And they're incredibly, incredibly rude. And, but they, I just thought that was interesting. Like that, those people have justified that. They can be awful. You're reading the comment thing. They've justified it. Like, this needs to happen. Like, yeah, but without love, like Paul writes this, you're just noise. 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
1: Mentioned this article about internet trolls, and the guy said, I thought this was really wise, the author of this article. Mm-hmm. So this is a great idea for a first date question.
2: What? What is it?
1: Because you want to find out where somebody's coming from. Say, hey, do you ever just like to get a good laugh from insulting people online? Do you ever enjoy that? And if they say yeah, get out of there.
2: I guess so, huh?
1: Yeah, so you want to phrase it something like that.
2: Yeah, but that's like, an interesting question.
1: Because you said when you meet people, you can't tell these people online. Like, who are these people?
2: Yeah.
1: You can't tell in real life. But if you're like, everybody just enjoy a laugh by doing that. Because it exposes a lot of dark stuff that's going on. Like, why would you do that anonymously? Like, you don't want that.

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2: the airlines,
3: I don't know that we should call it the place where they lose your baggage claim.
2: Right,
3: yes.
2: Okay. With vacation time and travel time coming up here.
1: Mm-hmm.
2: View it like a big game show.
1: Uh-huh.
2: Like the whole baggage carousel thing. Maybe your thing comes out, maybe it doesn't, but it's the fact that it might not that makes it exciting.
1: Mm.
2: Right?
1: Right. Okay.
2: Yeah.
1: I don't know that I've ever felt excited. But, oh, you mean like view it
2: of,
1: like
2: yeah,
1: a...
2: Yeah, view it like a game, like a Wheel of Fortune kind of thing. Like,
1: maybe I'll have clothes, maybe I won't.
2: Maybe I won't. I don't know. We'll find out. Hang on.
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1: All right, some people may disagree with this, but says a new poll, 56% of us think we're cooler now than we were in high school.
0: What an interesting question.
1: I'm surprised it's only 56%. I think we're all cooler than we were in high school. All of us.
0: Really?
1: I don't know anybody who's not. Yeah.
0: Okay. I was pretty cool in high school.
1: Were you?
0: I was.
1: Oh. Well, but you're even cooler now.
0: Well, thank you. I appreciate
1: all
0: that.
1: Right. I'm way cooler. Yeah,
0: way, way cooler?
1: Way, way, way. And I'm still not even cool.
0: That's but cooler.
1: That's how bad it was. None of us realized that we were not cool.
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4: I'm getting sick of them. 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
2: Okay.
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1: Hey, my name is Brant. Producer Sherry is here. Just want to say a big thank you. That's it. Just say thanks. If you're somebody who supports this radio station, the message that we get to share is the best message ever, and that's not hype. It really is about the kingdom of God and the goodness of God, his faithfulness to us. Oh, man, it's so good to hear. And you make it possible by giving, so thanks.

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1: People say that Hollywood and our entertainment industry has run out of ideas. They say that.
0: I've heard that and believe that.
1: But, well, have you heard about this?
0: What?
1: Peacock is now in development with a new TV series called The Fast and the Furious.
0: Oh, are they? 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
1: Fast and the Furious TV series is in development. 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
1: Fast and Furious.
0: And with four, they still haven't topped the number of movies we actually had to watch.
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1: So interesting that Jesus said that we should love our enemies and bless the people who persecute us instead of just tolerating them. Wouldn't that be enough?
2: That is different. Yeah.
1: Probably coexist.
2: Yeah, yeah.
1: You don't bother them. They don't, you know, they'll bother you, but you don't bother them. You have to actively love them. And that can sound too daunting, maybe. But what it really means is that you will the best for them in life. You want God's best for them. Doesn't mean you have to be the one to bring it about.
2: Right.
1: Maybe it's a terribly toxic relationship or something. It doesn't mean you're the one that has to control that. But you can pray for them. And this is the way to freedom. It's not just tolerating and then ignoring. Like, we're supposed to actively want what's best for them.

0: Now a masterclass on joke telling with your instructor, Brant Hansen.
1: There actually was a king who existed once. He was only 12 inches tall.
0: Mm-hmm.
1: He was a terrible king, great ruler.
0: Because, yeah.
2: Refreshingly odd. Oddly refreshing.
1: When I make jokes and people don't laugh, I turn on them.
0: May I ask you, is that the lesson?
1: Yep.
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1: So glad you're listening. I just have to give you a fair warning. My name is Brant. It's nice to meet you. I'm one of those shock jocks that you've heard about.
0: Sure.
1: Kind of up and coming.
0: You're an up and coming.
1: Yeah.
0: Okay.
1: I don't think I've peaked yet.
0: No, I don't think so.
1: Hope not. So, did you know, this is shockingly interesting.
0: Mm-hmm.
1: The computing power that is used when you use Google once to do a search is more than the computing power of the entire mission to the moon.
0: Wow.
1: Back in 1969. Is that not unbelievable? Like, from one Google search, that's the entire mission to the moon. Thanks.
0: That's pretty good. I can see people being able to use it. Because that's the whole point. Are people supposed to take this?
1: Yeah. And then tell friends about it.
0: Yeah.
1: And then they're like, where did they hear about that?
0: Attribute the show,
1: Brant Hanson show. That's all we're asking for. I don't think it's asking too much. We want to ask of you to do something. You could do something. You could. Why do we have to do everything?
0: You've done your part.
1: Yeah.
0: Now we're asking the listener. Thanks. Yeah.
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1: Just read an article from the writer Arthur Brooks. He wrote a column, he said, about how we should love our enemies.
0: Oh, did he?
1: Okay. And he writes in not just Christian stuff, but all over the place.
0: Yeah.
1: And he said the first comment was, go eat some hot trash.
0: In response to that.
1: Right.
0: That's okay.
1: Yeah. He's just like, you know what? So he wrote this article about comment threads and stuff. It's like, there's really not much good that's going on there. Because there's a whole lot of like dark triad personality types that are getting worked out there, and everybody else on the sidelines watching it.
0: Yes, that's true.
1: And he also advised against actually responding, which I agree with, like actually responding to really toxic stuff is like, that's their supply.
0: Yes.
1: So you're giving them, even if you respond kindly, it's the pearls and swine thing sometimes. Like you're just going to get torn to pieces again. You know, if you're going to invest in going to college, maybe it's for an undergraduate degree or a master's or doctorate or whatever, shouldn't you get more than just a degree? It really is an investment, too. 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
1: Hey, what's up? 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
0: People love it.
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0: Yeah.
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1: Everything Jesus told us is for our own good. He taught us how to live and wants us to teach other people. Mm. Like to make apprentices, make disciples of other people. It's such a good thing. And we can do that. But it's not just telling people, hey, you need to obey Jesus. It's showing them how to do it.
0: Yeah.
1: I had a friend show me how to throw a curveball. I remember back in high school. Mm-hmm. And I didn't know how to do it, but he actually showed me how to move my arm. Mm-hmm. And like I was turning my wrist too fast and stuff. And then it worked. But he had to show me how to do it. Mm-hmm. It wasn't just, you need to throw a curveball. Well, I know.
0: But I can't.
1: I can't. Show me how to do it. 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
1: Oh, hey, some good news here. You remember the Sizzler?
0: Oh, my goodness. Yes.
1: I love the Sizzler.
0: Yes. You called it the Sizz.
1: The Sizz.
0: Yes. And your family and my myself favorite. Were made to go there.
1: Yeah, by me.
0: Yes.
1: And so, yeah.
0: And?
1: I don't see anything. Well, it's making a comeback. So it dwindled from like 700 Sizzlers to like 70.
0: Yes.
1: And now they're ramping up again.
0: Are they really? You look so excited.
1: I love it. I don't understand.
0: Know. You were so happy every single time. None of us.
1: What else do you want?
0: Well,
1: it had everything. And I remember my wife too. Like, you guys are both rolling your eyes. Like,
0: why is this happening?
1: Right.
0: And you literally almost skipped into that place every single time.
1: What else do you want? I don't understand.

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1: One of the things that can really turn people off to Christianity or to Jesus people, church stuff, when they see people asking for money, like on TV or something, and just taking the last dollar from an old lady to advance their big, fancy, whatever. And I get that. One wonderful thing, though, study Jesus, okay? When the widow puts her two mites, or the old woman puts her two mites, or two coins in, he doesn't say, now that's what you should do. The context is actually, in both Mark and Luke, he's actually saying, look what these religious leaders made her do. And the context is, he actually says, they will be severely punished. So please understand, the Jesus thing there is him going, these people are going to pay for doing that. And to me, that's actually really refreshing, because you can get a totally wrong impression sometimes from our media culture and how it gets done. The Lord is so good to the poor.
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1: Oh, look at this. We have breaking animal news. We have a field reporter who listens to the show.
0: Oh,
1: her
0: okay.
1: name is Chantel.
0: Are we paying field reporters now? I didn't know that we

0: hooded, and it looks so cute. That's the problem, Brant Hansen, is that it looks like a cute little bird, and it's poisonous.
1: Chantel,
0: poisonous.
1: Couple things. 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
1: Thanks to you. We have something special going on here. We really do. We get to encourage people spiritually. It's the music. It's the stuff we get to talk about, talking about Jesus, the kingdom, all this good stuff. And there's almost nowhere else for this sort of thing. And you make it possible. And we just want to say thank you from all of us, me, Brant, producer Sherry, all of us here. Thank you for giving. Thank you for making this happen.

0: When odd friends call or text, most people ignore it. And that's why Brant and Sherry rarely make calls anymore. But if you'd like, you can call them. Call 855-90-BRANT. That's 855-90-BRANT. Okay, you'll be leaving a message, but they won't ignore that. The story behind the song, Wait For Me. Here's Zach Williams.
1: Oh, you wait for me.
2: I wrote this song during a time when I felt completely lost. I've been walking through life trying to figure out everything on my own, carrying things I should have laid down years ago. And the more I tried, the harder the road got. One day I finally looked up and prayed, God, I need some direction. And what struck me was realizing He had never left. He was just there patiently waiting for me to turn around. The song is a reminder that even when we take the long way home, God still waits for us.

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1: There's nice, and then there's radical love. And here's what I mean by this. I was just thinking about this. You know the golden rule? You've heard of this? Where, in fact, it dates back Confucius, like people well before Jesus. And it's don't do anything to anybody else that you wouldn't want done to you. And that's such a nice thing. That's such a nice thing. Don't do anything to anyone else that you wouldn't want done to you. Mm-hmm. That's, and then when Jesus comes along, you're like, see, he said the same thing. He didn't. He didn't. Mm. He didn't say don't do to anyone else what you wouldn't want done to you. He said do unto others what you would want done for you. Mm-hmm. That's active. That's not just not harming people. That's not just cause, you know, don't hurt anybody if you can help it. That's not what he's saying. Oh, that's nice. What he's saying is really radical. Like, do. I mean, it's going out of my comfort zone, actually loving people, being generous, seeing where they are, putting myself in their life and understanding how much God loves them and then acting for them, not just avoiding them. Like, again, this is radical love. Jesus puts a twist on it.
0: Hey, this is Sherry. I want to encourage you to do something. 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
1: Hey, some good news. When Jesus says this word, and it's such a religious word, the way we inherit it, the word repent, like you can read that. It's in scripture a lot. You read that, though. It's not him turning the bazooka of guilt on you. Hmm. You know, in the gun sights, like, oh, here comes some guilt. That's not what he's, it's an invitation. And it's really good news, too, because it's promising that we can be changed. We can be transformed. Hmm. We can be different, and he wants us to return to him. He still wants us. It's an invitation.

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1: I don't really know why we're so fascinated by big rallies. Big gatherings, big things.
0: Yeah.
1: A bunch, you know, if we get a million people together,
0: we
1: then
0: call
1: something.
0: That successful.
1: Yeah.
0: Yeah.
1: It's not the way Jesus views things. I can't pick up on that from Jesus at all. In fact, he's running away from crowds a lot.
0: That's so true.
1: And he's looking for us to individually and collectively rethink and humble ourselves. But that's what's going to be, if there's this thing called revival, it's going to happen because we doubled down on being his students and living like him, loving our enemies, praying for those who persecute us, pursuing him in our lives in the quiet.
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5: 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It's 91.
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0: Oh, just to explain something, we're glad you're here, by the way. My name is Brant. So what happens on this show is I prepare it. I go into what I call the content fields every day for a few hours, and I'm always reading, and I'm always like taking screenshots or thinking about stuff, jotting down notes for ideas of things to talk about that I hope are going to be a blessing on the show, or at least be really fun.
1: Mm-hmm.
0: So producer Sherry has no idea what's happening one minute to the next.
1: That's very true.
0: It's just wildly swinging.
1: And I'm just trying
0: to
1: hold on.
0: Tries to keep up. Yeah. So that's the vibe, just so you know. So none of this is fake or scripted or whatever. It's too... For good or ill.
1: Yeah, yeah.
0: Like, you might be like, maybe you should try scripting.
1: I can put a little time in.
0: But that's, I mean, you're genuinely getting who we are here. It's not AI and it's not scripted.
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1: Hey, what's up? My name is Brand. Producer Sherry is here. So you've seen this. Any kind of comment thread online, social media, or news articles or whatever, it's like, wow. Whoa, people got right after it. They've studied this, and I think it has some really interesting spiritual,
0: like the motivation of people.
1: Yeah. Mm-hmm. I think it tells us about ourselves, and just got some interesting thoughts about that. I think interesting. We'll talk about it coming up.

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1: When you say that one of the definitions of friendship is that you can trust the person, I think this is probably the definition of friend. Would I trust that person with a robot army?
2: And if someone says no, then they're not your friend.
0: And totally intentional. 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
1: So this is fascinating. The people who are trolls in internet comment threads, they've done studies about these people.
0: Okay.
1: It crosses all the demographics. It could be a sweet grandma that's going off, regularly gets online and has a completely different personality. But they said they usually have these common excuses for what they're doing.
0: Okay.
1: And two of the common excuses are, people need to be corrected.
0: Uh-huh.
1: And the other is, I'm going to stand for social justice, or I'm going to stand for what's right. I'm going to take a stand. It could be any political angle whatsoever. But those are behind it. And they're incredibly, incredibly rude. And, but they, I just thought that was interesting. Like that, those people have justified that. They can be awful. You're reading the comment thing. They've justified it. 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
1: Mentioned this article about internet trolls, and the guy said, I thought this was really wise, the author of this article. Mm-hmm. So this is a great idea for a first date question.
0: What? What is it?
1: Because you want to find out where somebody's coming from. Say, hey, do you ever just like to get a good laugh from insulting people online? Do you ever enjoy that? And if they say yeah, get out of there.
0: I guess so, huh?
1: Yeah, so you want to phrase it something like that.
0: Yeah, but that's like, an interesting question.
1: Because you said when you meet people, you can't tell these people online. Who are these people?
0: Yeah.
1: You can't tell in real life. But if you're like, everybody just enjoy a laugh by doing that. Because it exposes a lot of dark stuff that's going on. Like, why would you do that anonymously? Like, you don't want that.

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1: It's probably a healthy way to view this, the baggage thing where they lose your baggage.
2: Well,
1: the airlines,
2: I don't know that we should call it the place where they lose your baggage claim.
3: Right.
2: Yes.
3: Okay. With vacation time and travel time coming up here.
2: Mm-hmm.
3: View it like a big game show.
2: Uh-huh.
3: Like the whole baggage carousel thing. Maybe maybe your thing comes out, maybe it doesn't, but it's the fact that it might not that makes it exciting.
2: Mm.
3: Right?
2: Right. Okay.
3: Yeah.
2: I don't know that I've ever felt excited. But, oh, you mean like view it.
3: View it like a game, like a Wheel of Fortune kind of thing. Like,
2: maybe I'll have clothes, maybe I won't.
3: Maybe I won't. I don't know. We'll find out. Hang on.
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1: All right, some people may disagree with this, but says a new poll, 56% of us think we're cooler now than we were in high school.
2: What an interesting question.
1: I'm surprised it's only 56%. I think we're all cooler than we were in high school. All of us.
2: Really?
1: I don't know anybody who's not. Yeah.
2: Okay. I was pretty cool in high school.
1: Were you?
2: I was.
1: Oh. Well, but you're even cooler now.
2: Well, thank you. I appreciate
1: all
2: that.
1: Right. I'm way cooler. Yeah,
2: way, way cooler?
1: Way, way, way. And I'm still not even cool. That's
2: cooler.
1: That's how bad it was. None of us realized that we were not cool. 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
1: Afternoon, how's it going? I'm Dave Moore. It is a big travel weekend, so if you're traveling right now and listening, thank you so much. And it's my prayer, my hope that you get some encouragement as you're making that drive or wherever you're going. Ann Wilson now, this is Strong.

0: the story behind the song, I'm Yours. Here's Blanca.
1: When I was walking through one of the hardest seasons of my life, I found myself stuck in survival mode. In the middle of all of that, I started declaring these words over myself, and they were, I'm safe, I'm loved, I'm more than enough, I'm worthy because I'm His. Those daily declarations became the foundation for this song, and it's more than just lyrics. A reminder that no matter what you're walking through, you are loved, you're chosen, you're enough because you're His.

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1: With Blanca, I'm yours. Hey, I'm Dave Moore, and well, it was yours, and then it flew right out of your bank account. The money you're spending on gas right now, and it's a big travel weekend, so how much are you paying?
2: Way too much.
1: Yeah, right? Well, are you doing anything differently when it comes to high gas prices? Are you traveling less? Are you relying on mass transit? I was talking a little bit about this last weekend. I'm taking mass transit when I can, like if I can, but I joined a couple of reward programs, so I got a couple of cents off when I filled up the last time, so that's a blessing. But I mean, maybe that's something you can look into too.
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8: 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It's 91.
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Have you ever had a chance to thank the person or people in your life who just made a huge difference in your life? Maybe they inspired you to keep on going when you were saying, that's it, I'm done, I'm going to quit. The unsung hero or heroes. Well, think about this and maybe reach out to them today. Here's for King and Country, Unsung Hero.

be strong like my father, even when I'm scared. And when someone's in trouble, I'll never leave them there.

0: 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It's graduation time, and proms are still going on as well. How are you? I'm Dave Moore. Maybe you have somebody who is graduating, well, maybe next week, or they're about to go to prom. Proms are still happening, but Rayan goes to a school where, what, his graduating class, you know how many people in his class? And if you're picturing a lot of people, think again, 12 girls, 5 boys in the senior class. 12 girls, 5 boys. What do you do for prom? Rayan has 2 dates for prom. Wait a minute, what?
1: Taking the people I want to take this year is going to be a little bit more emotional.
0: His mom said he made a promise years ago.
2: He would tell them, I'll take you to prom. Don't worry about it. I'll take you to prom.
0: Okay, his prom dates?
1: I'm taking my 2 grandmas.
3: They got their hair done. They got their makeup done. They got their nails done. Felt like I had 2 daughters.
0: Yeah, they had never been to prom before. They were so excited. Scripture says to show respect for the elderly, but what a good kid, right?
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But we know there's only one way, and that is Jesus. 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

0: 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You got to do what you got to do when it comes to saving money, especially when it comes to gas prices. Any way you could save money on gas with the cost of everything these days. If you want to toss out some ideas, an absolute blessing. I'm Dave Moore, and it is the unofficial start of summertime this weekend. Big travel weekend. So what you doing? Scott, what's up, dude?
1: It's crazy. I work super early in the morning, and my wife doesn't work till like later. She takes the kids to school. So I'm heading into work, and it's like 4:30 in the morning, and my wife starts calling me. She's like, take a guess where I'm going right now. I'm like, where are you going? She's like, I'm going to get in line at Costco. I'm like, really? To save like 20 cents? She's like, hey, this adds up. I'm probably saving more than 20 cents. I'm like, yeah, but look at all the amount of time you took to drive all the way over there. And then you're waiting in line to get gas. I'm like, for me, this is opportunity cost, right? What's that phrase? Time is money. I don't know. I'm not willing to wait in a line at Costco to save like 20, 30 cents, even if it's that.
2: You know, if you're going to invest in going to college, maybe it's for an undergraduate degree or master's or doctorate or whatever, shouldn't you get more than just a degree? It really is an investment, too. It's time, it's money, it's effort. 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
1: 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I'm Dave Moore, and where should our focus be no matter what? 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

0: Christian FM with Elevation Rhythm and Washed. I'm Dave Moore, and it's a big travel weekend. It's the unofficial start of summertime this weekend, and gas prices are through the roof, and they've dipped a little bit, but then they crept back up again. It's kind of like an up and down kind of a thing, but still expensive. So what are you doing to save a little bit of money when it comes to gas prices? Is there a lot you can do? I don't know. Joanne, what are you doing?
1: Well, it's not the money that I'm saving, but it's just a challenge to people that support ministries. Because if you're supporting somebody, you know, $25 a month, but their gas prices have completely doubled. And so those ministries that are driving around, I have a nonprofit, and I drive around all the time, and it's just amazing. But God has always been providing, but I just want to challenge the listeners to remember the ministries that are driving and maybe give them a little bit of extra. And I tell you what, God will give you back more than you ever give.
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With Katie Nicole, have your way. I'm Dave, and how many times have you said that? Lord, there's nothing I can do, so it's out of my hands. It's in your hands. Just have your way. Yeah, and you can do that. You can just take whatever you're gripping onto and holding onto and just give it over to God. This is Chris Tomlin now, Who You Are to Me.

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1: When I'm feeling my feet are tired from running so hot for miles, you are the air I really need. 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

0: The story behind the song, Ain't No Way. Here's Jamie McDonald.
1: There's so many instances in my life where I can look back and say, he really has never, ever failed me. Because when you get in a situation and it's not looking so good, it's so easy for us to freak out and just say, God, where are you? Have you forgotten about me?
2: Ain't no way that he's gonna let me down.
1: And this song, Ain't No Way, is just all about that declaration. As I look back over my life, there's not one time that you failed me, and you're gonna show up for me now.

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1: Christian FM with Jamie McDonald. Ain't no way. Ain't no way to save money on gas prices, right? Well, I don't know. I joined a rewards program and I saved a couple of cents. And I mean, and then I'm also able to lock in a price too with my app that I have. So, I mean, that's a way, but generally the place where I get the gas is usually a little higher. So am I really saving anything? I don't know. So what do you do? It's the unofficial start of summer this weekend and big travel weekend. So gas prices have been like up and down and up and down and up and up and up and up. So are you doing anything differently to save some money?
2: Yeah, I'm driving the speed limit to save on gas.
1: All right, so we'll get out of the left lane, please.
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Well, a blessing here. They're saying that mosquito season shouldn't be as bad this year, which is good. And there are some natural ways you can kind of keep them from, you know, buzzing around your house. And I'll share that with you coming up in about 5 minutes. It's Phil Wickham now, House of the Lord.

0: 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You know what? Here's a blessing. We're getting into summertime here, and one of the worst things about summertime is when you're outside and you hear the mosquitoes, right? There are some natural ways that God has given us to keep bugs and mosquitoes away. I mean, if you can get some and plant some right now, stuff that's already grown, great, but something maybe to think about for next summer. There's stuff you can plant that should help with mosquitoes. Marigolds, they say. Which is interesting because my dad had a whole bunch of marigolds in our backyard, and I don't remember getting bit up in our backyard, but once I got into the woods behind our house, mosquitoes. So maybe there's something when it comes to marigolds. They also keep aphids away too. Basil and lavender is supposed to help. And then mint, they say, keeps mosquitoes away. But that one, I'm saying, I don't know. Because I lived in this one apartment once, and the front window, there was a big patch of mint growing right in front of it, and it just took over. Still got tons of mosquitoes. So, I don't know. I'm not sure about mint.
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my soul. 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
10: won't be no stopping in this place. Hi, I'm Nick with Bandkind on the Air, and I'm so excited about the show that we have this weekend. Coming up, Blessing Offered, Alexander Pappas coming up, and so much more. I'm so glad you're here. There's a couple throwback tracks, including one that was written 30 years ago and just sees the light of day. We're going to spend a lot of time over the next 2 hours talking about light and singing about it. I hope this music speaks to you wherever you are. And wherever you are, I'm so glad you're here.
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12: Hey, this is Colton Dixon. I think it's always good to be reminded of the promises of God. In Psalm 119, God promises that his word would be a lamp unto our feet and a light unto our path. So no matter how dark or hard the season that you're currently walking through is, remember that God's word will always be a light to guide you through.

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0: today.
1: The talented Blessing Offer. You know, that was the very first song after The Voice that was released to National Christian Radio, talking about brighter days from a man who once had sight but is now blind, is an incredible encouragement as we press into the light of these new seasons of our life. And as I've gotten to know Blessing personally, he has shown me the ways that God has shown him the light of the way, how his faith has been strengthened in his blindness. It is such a gift to spend time with Blessing Offer. Last year, about this time, I got to sit down in Music City with Blessing Offer as we talked about sight and blindness, as it really was fresh information to me that I had cancer in my right eye and it needed to be dealt with immediately. And so I called Blessing and really talked with him about some of my fears. He pointed me to scripture, gave me hope beyond all hope, the kind of hope that only comes from heaven. And I hope you get a chance to watch that full interview with Blessing Offer up at bandkind.com and find it on YouTube. Just type Bandkind Blessing and his interview will pop up. Subscribe to YouTube so you can see the latest interviews as soon as they're posted. Search Bandkind on YouTube. Thank you so much. Keeping in the moment of light.
2: Hey, this is Alexander Pappas. As I was riding with my friends, we discussed the tension between head knowledge and heart knowledge. It's easy to read the facts of the Bible and know all the times he's shown up. But when it comes to our own circumstances, we can lose sight of that deep faith-based trust. That challenge gets easier as we come to not just know of him, but know relationship with the one who is speaking. Isaiah 55 says, "So is my word that goes out from my mouth, it will not return to me empty, but accomplish what I desire and achieve the purpose for which I sent it."
1: That's Alexander Pappas.

Remember, friends, even if you have a little bit of tension in your soul or your mind about going forth, maybe you're headed to a graduation ceremony and you just feel a little bit awkward, just know that God has a beautiful life planned for you, and just talk to Him along the way. Let Him know where it is that you're feeling that tension, and maybe you can work it out in this beautiful life. We go from Alexander Pappas, a guy that was raised in Idaho and then in Australia, to Pat Barrett, as we go back to the music from A Beautiful Life to Beautiful Life. In a twin spin of songs with similar song titles, here's Pat Barrett. And I hope these lyrics move.

0: Thank you, Pat Barrett. What a great reminder about living a life. And, you know, sometimes the stress, this is speaking of what I do often, the stress of going into even my daughter's college graduation in Boston. I felt so much tension about all the things. And then it was hot and I was feeling it boiling under my skin and also pressing in on me in the day. And I really just had to ask God to move in that moment, to release some of the tension, for him to show me the day I was supposed to be giving to others, not the day I was supposed to be having for myself. Does that make sense? Thank you for listening to Bandkind on the Air. Thanks for letting me be vulnerable with you. Life is tough sometimes when that tension is really high about those really special events. Well, I'll tell you this, the graduation cake got a little crushed, but it was delicious. Lord, thank you for your perspective. Keep it right here with Bandkind on the Air.
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0: Thank you for joining me for Bandkind on the Air. Hi, I'm Nick. I'm so grateful to be able to take time with these artists, our three-song set of music to reset our day and maybe even our faith. Begins with a new rendition from Hillary Scott and for King & Country, a song that you might recognize called I Surrender. And good news with Chandler Moore and an encouraging word from him coming up. And we begin Hillary Scott and Joel and Luke Smallbone in a song from the soundtrack of the film Unsung Hero. Our readings are from Isaiah 55 today, verse 8. For my thoughts are not your thoughts, neither are your ways my ways, declares the Lord. As the heavens are higher than the earth, so are my ways higher than your ways, and my thoughts higher than yours. Oh.

Isaiah 55:11. So it is my word that goes out from my mouth. It will not return to me empty, but will accomplish what I desire and achieve the purpose for which I sent it.

0: Isaiah 55:12, you will go out in joy and be led forth in peace. The mountains and hills will burst into song before you, and all the trees of the field will clap their hands. And now that encouraging word from Chandler Moore.
1: We got good news for you. Jesus loves you. If your breathing is for you, not if you're perfect, not if you come from a great family, not if you've done all the right things, but if you're breathing, this love, this encouragement, this salvation from Jesus is for you.

0: Thank you for taking an opportunity to reset your day and maybe even your faith. I hope you've heard some good news today. Yes, thank you for joining me. That's Chandler Moore. You know his voice from Maverick City Music. Todd Galbraith in there as well. And a great collaboration and new rendition of the hymn I Surrender featuring Hillary Scott and Joel and Luke Smallbone. That's from the film soundtrack Unsung Hero. Our scripture today was from Isaiah 55. I'm Nick with BandKind on the air. We take one small step for BandKind every day. 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Our time today that we're spending together with BandKind on the air is about light. We've been featuring different songs about light. Coming up next, it is amazing the things that we learn about space. I had the great privilege of getting to spend some time with NASA astronaut Shane Kimbrough, and we talked about the golden record. It's something that we typically talk about in the realms of music, but there's also a golden record in space.
1: Hey, this is Chris Tomlin. What I love so much about Christian radio is how it is the opposite of pretty much every radio and news of the world. Anything you turn on these days is filled with, you know, fear. It's depressing. It's tearing people down. And here is a place where you can turn it on and you can be built up, you can be lifted up. There's hope. There's life there every time. So I'm so grateful for Christian radio. I'm so grateful to come alongside this amazing ministry.

0: here with us on Mankind on the Air. We continue with light. Here's NASA astronaut Shane Kimbrough with Mankind on the Air.
1: In 1977, the Voyager carried the golden record into space, and it's gone where no record has gone before, the farthest frontier. It holds images, music, sounds, and greetings of life. The knowledge of the pulsar was awarded the Nobel Prize just 3 years before the details about it became a part of the contents of the golden record. The signals, a series of pulses, were evenly spaced every 1.337 seconds. Pulsars emit light similar to a lighthouse. The light can only be seen when it is pointed in the direction of the observer. God has chosen us to be light bearers. 2 Corinthians 4:6 says, "For God who said, 'Let there be light in the darkness,' has made this light shine in our hearts, so we can know the glory of God that is seen in the face of Jesus Christ." And this is one small step for mankind.
0: Thank you to NASA astronaut Shane Kimbrough. We continue with light.
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0: Thank you for listening to Mankind on the Air. That was so remarkable about NASA astronaut Shane Kimbrough talking about space and how it relates to us, that when people look at us, they see the light of Christ. I love that correlation. Thank you for spending time with us today, and I hope you're being inspired to be light and to encourage other light bearers today. We get things started with Where the Light Is. I love this song from Dan Bremner with Mankind on the Air.

0: Hey, this is Crowder, and you're listening to my song, Let It Rain, Is There Anybody?
1: Band Kind on the air.
0: And is There Anybody is in parentheses. So if you're reading it, it'd be like, Let It Rain, begin parentheses, is there anybody, ? In parentheses. And so that's an interrogative. It's like, is there anybody? And it's difficult. I know. I don't know why I got to be difficult in naming songs. It's because life is because it's difficult. Things are hard out there, man. It gets bleak out there. Things are hard. It's like, you know, you get up, like those days where you're trying your best, and it's just like nothing is going your way. Like, I got up this morning, wrong socks. I knew it. As soon as I put my socks on, I'm like, these are the wrong socks for the day. I know it. In fact, I got the one sock. I can't find the other sock. Where did the other sock go that goes with it? Anyway, it gets bleak. It gets hard. Here's a reminder that the same God that brings the sunshine brings the rain. He's with you. Got the whole world in his hands. He got you. This is a reminder. Let it rain.

0: from Crowder with Bandkind on the air. And, you know, he knew it was the wrong socks for the day. Did you hear that? He is such a character. We have music coming up next and a clue coming up as well. So keep it right here on Bandkind on the air. And now, Forrest Frank.
1: Hey, what's up, y'all? This is Forrest Frank. This is my song, Good Day. And I made it as a reminder that no matter what we're going through, even though our circumstances might look grim, the reality is the God who made the universe knows exactly what we're going through. He knows us by our name. He knows our situation. He knows our future. And his plan is perfect. So if you need an encouragement, I hope this song can bring that to you. And I hope you have a good day. I'm about to

Debut music from Forrest Frank with Bandkind on the air. Hi, I'm Nick. I'm so glad to be with you, and I hope you're hearing some birds singing in your direction. Speaking of bird singing, we have Holland coming up next hour, and she'll sing a great track called Bird's Eye View. Sounds like summer to me. And speaking of sounding like summer, you might remember Holland most from her collaboration with Toby Mac called Backseat Driver. Holland was a longtime support live on stage with Toby Mac, and then Tarion followed her. Toby Mac always bringing folks up. He is gifted most in that. Here's a little reminder of Holland's voice in part of a throwback track

Bandkind on the air, and also a little peek of Holland when she was in a support role with Toby Mac on tour prior to Tarion being in that role. We're going to hear a solo track from her, Bird's Eye View, next hour as we're focusing on light. I love how Toby Mac always interweaves the Bible in what he says. Take it over, Jehovah. Lyricist at heart, he is so talented. Driver. Bandkind on the air. Hi, I'm Nick. We are focusing on light this week and a couple birds.

0: You open it, dig in, and hear a word from the Lord about your future. I'm glad you're here. So glad. Coming up next, we'll hear from Cece Winans. A joyful Cece Winans is coming up next.
1: Joy, joy, down in my today, today.
0: Thank you so much for coming along with us this weekend, Bandkind on the air. We are taking time to spread some light this week in lots of great music. I had a powerful interview with Cece Winans. It's up at bandkind.com. 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
2: I've Got Joy is a powerful song written by Phil Wickham and Kyle Lee. It's a message that I feel everyone needs to hear, and that is, I've got joy. And we as believers, we have joy. We have that joy that surpasses all understanding. We have that unspeakable joy, the joy of the Lord is our strength. And the only reason we can have joy in the midst of sorrow is because we have Jesus. It's the joy of Jesus that shines bright within us. In our darkest hour, we can rejoice because of Jesus, because what Jesus accomplished on the cross. I've got joy now, and I'll have joy forever.

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1: Welcome to the second hour of Bandkind on the Air. I'm Nick. I'm so glad to be with you as we focus on light.

Joy from CC Winans. I've got Joy, and we'll start this hour with more Joy and a happy dance from Mercy Me. And more music coming up, including that Holland track that I mentioned about birds. Music also coming up from Tarion in a collaboration with Toby Mac and Gabriel. And from a great record called Bless the Broken Road, we'll hear a fun track from Selah featuring brothers Jason and Adam Crabb. First, here's Mercy Me, Happy Dance.

You're listening to Bandkind on the air. Happy dance, and we're going to keep that joy moving. This is Throwback Track from Bless the Broken Road album. It's Adam Crabb, Jason Crabb, and Selah Ain't No Grave with Bandkind on the air.

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Hi, I'm Nick. I'm so glad to be with you as we're focusing on light today and fanning the flame that God has given us. That's Tyrion. You hear Toby Mac's voice in there, Gabriel in there as well. And what a fun track with the brothers Crab, Jason Crab and Adam Crab with Selah, Ain't No Grave. Going back to Bless the Broken Road, which is such a beautiful album from them. I'm so glad to be playing these songs today. I love the lyric in this song that says, "You have more than you on your side." And that can speak of so many things, including the God of angel armies. Amen? So keep that in mind in the song from Toby Mac with Jordan Felice as we explore the light with Band Kind on the air. I know that.

friend, you have more than you on your side. And you know what? It feels good to know that. The Lord who made you loves you so well. With Bandkind on the air.

0: Thank you for listening to Bandkind on the Air. I love how he's talking about the sunshine and how it feels on our skin, the warmth and love that he compares to the Lord in that. I just had such a great little time with my daughter. We were looking at some graduation pictures. She graduated last weekend with an English degree and a minor in journalism, and it was really fun to look back through the day and the tasty collection of things that were spread before us during snack time and remember all those little sunshiny moments that we had in the past. If you have a graduate, or maybe you are a graduate, I want to say happy graduation to you from all of us at Bandkind on the Air. I want to play you more music focused on light. This weekend's theme with Bandkind on the Air and Nick.
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0: Welcome back to Bandkind on the Air. Hi, I'm Nick. I'm glad to be with you. We jump into a time with Lauren Daigle and Nigerian-born Blessing Offer. And here's a little bit of our backstage conversation. Then we'll hear his collaboration with Lauren Daigle in These Are the Days.
2: Tell me about Kaleidoscope Tour, okay. Learning about it, and then actually being on the stage.
3: So here's the thing.
2: Yeah.
3: I feel like this is like a masterclass in what tomorrow should look like. You know what I mean? So me and my band, my tour manager, were just flying low, being humble, just looking around and going,
2: yeah,
3: whoa, these people do it really well, right?
2: Yeah.
3: And it comes from the top down. So like, she's just as humble and wonderful as you hope she was.
2: Yeah.
3: And her entire operation reflects that. So it's getting to look at it from the inside.
2: Yeah.
3: And then getting to be on stage and have a really good time feels great.

0: A new rendition of These Are the Days. Lauren Daigle with Blessing Offer. You know, I just was so excited to spend some time with him backstage on the Kaleidoscope Tour and talk to him. What do your parents in Nigeria think about you singing with Lauren Daigle? And Blessing was so sweet. He said, I don't think they really understand it all here in America, but they are proud of me nonetheless. More with Blessing Offer and my time backstage with him.
1: Look up, child. Hey, look up.
0: Bandkind on the air. Thank you so much for tuning in. Check out whatever artists are performing near you. The live show is always an amazing experience of connection. Coming up, we have Blessing Offer. In my time backstage with him on the Kaleidoscope Tour, he talked about really dealing with allergies and how it's been affecting his stage time. And Lauren Daigle said, why don't you try this?
2: So I'm telling people this is going to be a little Flonase commercial. I just got my full voice back because I have horrible allergies. And actually, Lauren was like, Blessing, you got to try Flonase. I was like, try what? You know what I mean? Like, things have been sitting around my apartment for years, and I was like, Claritin, Zyzon.
3: No. Yeah, right.
2: Mm-hmm. You gotta try Flonase.
3: All the others,
2: so,
3: huh?
2: It's changed my life.
3: You're kidding.
2: So tonight is going to be very fun.
0: I love all the things that the artists teach one another on the road, even if it's about allergies, right? And it reminds me of all the years that I got to be on the road. For about 10 years, Toby Mac was my boss back in the 1990s. And I worked with them at Forefront and then over at Goatee Records and was often out on the tour bus managing the media careers of about 25 bands back in the day. It was a time when CDs were being sent out to radio stations to play the songs. Such a special moment to remember. And it also reminds me that I had a special moment with Blessing Offer. About a year ago, I was diagnosed with a rare eye cancer in my right eye, and May is actually Ocular Melanoma Awareness Month. And so if you haven't gotten your eyes checked this year yet, please go and get them dilated and just let them check the orbit of your eye. Make sure everything's healthy in there. Blessing Offer was so valuable to me because even as someone who doesn't have their sight, he was able to give me such vision in my own encounter with eye cancer. I'm just so grateful for musicians, the reality that they are, the faith that they bring, the prayers that they can pray, and the songs that they can sing that we can play for you on this station. We love the opportunity to lift you up. And oh, before I play any other music, I want to tell you that my eye is healthy and cancer-free. Hallelujah. I have seen the light. Amen. Light is the theme as we lift each other up in these new seasons and in these finish lines.

0: You're listening to Bandkind on the air, and can I make a plea for more harmonicas? I love it. That song, Oh Child, from Blessing Offer. And we are found in the light. Ephesians 5:8 reminds believers, for you were once darkness, but now you are light in the Lord. Live as children of light. Oh Child, from Blessing Offer. That song I'm taking personally because my daughter, who is up in the Cambridge area for a concert, was invited to take the stage and sing half the show with Blessing Offer. And that song right there was one of the highlights in watching her sing beside Blessing in that live show. That song reminds us that there are places that feel like darkness to us that we're walking in and walking through, especially as my daughter was graduating and now trying to figure out what she's going to do as an adult. What is God calling her to? And she doesn't want to miss it. What we keep telling her is you are found in the light. God has a plan for you, and check those doors and windows God is opening for you. One thing I've realized about the doors and windows that the Lord has for us is we can't just take that one position and stand and look. Our doors open or closed, but we have to go and turn the knob or lift the window. We have to see. We have to be in the work with the Lord to find those things. So as you are walking into what seems like maybe a time of obscured vision, know that you are found in the light, that God's word is a lamp for your feet and a light on your path. Oh, child, the Lord has a plan for you. Amen.
1: Today. Hey, guys, this is Josiah Queen. I'm going to tell you a little bit about my song, The Prodigal. You see, Jesus tells of this story in the Bible about the son who once lived in his father's house and had everything he needed, and yet he traded it all and got rid of it all so that he could go and seek after money and fame and satisfaction he would receive from his friends. And at the end of this road of wandering, he gets to a place where he realizes that none of this stuff actually satisfied anything in his heart. And so he decides to go back to his father's house. We've all been at a point in our lives at one time where we tried to find satisfaction, all of those things, but the truth is that nothing else can satisfy the desires in our heart except for being in the presence of God. If you're sick and tired of being sick and tired, this song

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1: 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We're all somebody's child. Keep it right here for this BandKind edition about light. Thank you for listening to BandKind on the air. Tell a friend about the show and the station and reach out to me on Facebook. Nick BandKind. Just spell Nick, N-I-K. I look forward to hearing from you. World full of hate, be a light. Thank you for bringing the light of your salvation today. We're going to hear from Phil Wickham. And one thing I love in this is that he still is surprised by the song that God gives him.
2: Hey, everybody, Phil here. You know, for the last 20 years, I've been leading worship. I've never taken for granted what I get to do in leading people in worship, leading the song house of the Lord in my church. And this song is just doing something special in these rooms, lighting people's hearts up. So full of joy and thankfulness, reminding our hearts who we are in Jesus. I just find when I sing thankfulness into the fear, when I sing thankfulness into the darkness, I'm reminded who Jesus is, and it fills my heart with joy, because joy is connected not to my circumstance, but to who I am in Jesus. So I hope this song does that for every listener that hears it, and God bless you.

0: joy of the Lord is our strength. And when you think about joy, you see a light come from people of God. It is good. Dan Bremnes has a new song about light. It's called Reaching for the Light. Here's Dan with something very authentic.
1: Hey, this is Dan Bremnes. Sometimes we wake up to our life and it feels like we are in the dark. It feels like we have fallen so far and we're not even sure how to make our way back up. And what do we do in these situations, and why do we even get in these situations? Paul says in Romans, I'm doing the things I don't want to do, and the things I want to do, I don't do. And we're caught in this tug of war, and sometimes it feels like we're our own worst enemy. One thing I know for sure, I'm not perfect. I've been there. And sometimes I return there and I get frustrated at myself, but I know that I am actually not the light. All I can do is reach for it. I'm a human being. And God is the light of, Jesus is the light of the world, the one that lights up the darkness that sometimes we find ourselves in. And sometimes we just have to admit it and say, you know what? I need help. I need to reach for the light. When you

0: be all right.
1: What a beautiful promise in the light of the Lord. From Dan Bremness, it's called Reaching for the Light. And sometimes we just have to cast our cares on the Lord. The cares of this world tend to weigh heavy on us, but God asks us to come alongside Him where His burden is light. In the

0: A throwback track from Tim Timmons and new music from Dan Bremnes wrapping up that set of music. My Nick pick of the week is next.
1: 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Here's the Nick pick.
0: Thank you so much for joining me this week. With Bandkind on the air, I have enjoyed my time. It's time to listen to all the clues and see if you know who my Nick Pick artist of the week is, and you'll hear from her brother at the end. And it's time for a clue. This song was first written by a teenager, my Nick Pick artist, before they even knew they would grow to be a songwriter. And now this song is first seeing the light of day 30 years after it was written. In 1996, my Nick Pick artist proposed a three-lettered album title that didn't really fly with the record label executives. Once my Nick Pick artist got the whole family involved, they began to experience great national touring success that became a foundation for where they are today. You probably have figured out my Nick Pick of the week already. That 1996 album was called God. She was sure she wanted to name her album that, but the record label said, "How can we market God? How can we ask how many CDs God has sold?" It was very difficult to make that decision, but she said it absolutely has to be. Her family went out on tour with her as she began to sing more and more music, and she began to have favor with national radio stations and promoters across the United States. Her dad was also a promoter from Australia, and by now you know that my Nick Pick of the week is Rebecca St. James. She has a collaboration out with her brothers, and it was a song that she wrote over 30 years ago that has just seen the light of day in the film Unsung Hero. You can find it on the Unsung Hero soundtrack. Joel, Luke, and Rebecca together on that very first song. Check out my full interview with Joel Smallbone up at bandkind.com.
2: But it is really a film that is built around the power of family and the quiet strength of our mom, and even Rebecca being this unsung hero of sorts in it. And what we try to do with music is the more personal a song is to you, the more relatable and universal it will be for everyone else. And this is the definition of that in a movie. It's like, this is the most personal story to us and to me. Wow. And yet what we're finding is it's become this sort of anthem for people in that have screened it, like yourself. Parents and kids alike.
3: Grant me serenity to accept things, the things I cannot change. Grant me the courage, Lord, to change what I can, wisdom to know the difference.